0: So we just have to keep forgiving people. And if possible, just approach the person nicely and let them know, hey, last time senior onime kasa anyamede. Last time senior oto unse bom in anyamede. Ebi akra no ehu. Obi wo ha, obeka oh, Mr. Facha me obi nso obeka se en eye dien. But in general, you take it in good faith. Say a serious matter, so where we've had this family issues linger for many years. Ne ebia ofisa okwa ebeda ne ntokwa na bibisa, you can always get someone you both respect. Or someone the other person respects and listens to, and then you go with that person. Sena biambe din komone will be civilized. Like for instance, an opawe devotion, staff devotion. One of the staff members say ofifie no ne neighbors. So wives of two brothers.
1: Okay.
0: Oma kwa ma baku di dia abo baku ti ama apaya wa moja aba.
1: Wow.
0: And we all concluded that the fight did not begin in the morning.
1: Yeah.
0: Or say what happened is that in the morning, one, I don't want to mention their tribes or anything like that. But one was sweeping. So the younger brother's wife was sweeping and she was chewing sponge.
1: Yeah, takucha. Yeah, yeah.
0: And she spat. And then the other one said, she has spat on her. And then one, no. And then a bow. And then a see. Sa, sa, sa. So the older one, the older brothers was around.
1: Yeah.
0: And he tried stopping his wife. I hear even to the extent that he slapped his wife and told her that, calm down. Like, why are you embarrassing me? The woman still did not listen. And the younger one had to go pick a stick, come and hit her on the head. And yeah. And it's like that.
1: Huh.
0: You can see it's been boiling.
1: Yeah.
0: For a long time. And so if one of them had just chosen to forgive the other for that past wrong.
1: It wouldn't have been built up to that level.
0: Exactly.
1: But again, then it means that forgiveness can actually increase your bills for you. Because if you are with it, that's medical bills.
2: Yes. So you see, to add up to that, when you decide not to forgive, when someone offends you, I think immediately it shouldn't keep long for you to forgive the person. If you decide not to forgive the person or you decide for it to take time, it's like you putting a pot on fire with the person's offense in it.
1: Yeah.
2: You'll be stirring it with your anger. You'll be stirring it with
1: imagining that.
2: Yes, you stir it with your anger, you stir it with your hurt.
1: Yeah.
2: Then after, you see pride set in.
1: Yeah.
2: When pride set in, you see soon it will turn to bitterness. Whilst it's on fire, it will be boiling. It will be boiling. After the bitterness, you see it turns to hatred.
1: Yeah.
2: You get it.
1: Yeah.
2: So, emaninche.
1: Then at that point, you cross the line.
2: Yes.
1: And then you tend to have evil thoughts.
2: Mm-hmm.
1: You tend to look at vengeance, you know, paying the person back and...
2: So in the Bible, God said, "Mubunfu en somo inye bone, ma oria en koto mwebufu." So you get that.
1: Yeah. I think I'll look for an office at the evangelism office for you, so that you can be assisting the day to day, the running. But Martin, share this with me. Your thoughts on this as well. We are still doing the communication and all that. At what point do you know? Address the person who offends you. I know Lennon mentioned you can do that in private instead of having to do that in public. But the reason why I'm asking is that sometimes when people offend us and then we go in to address it, we realize that we may probably have assumed wrongly. Maybe whatever we have taken offense to was not even the intention for that thing. And again, probably even we have, some way or the other, in that situation, have also offended the person. And so in that case, if you find out all this anger, you go, hey, why am I saying, and then you realize that, oh, that was not the whole point. It was not intended. If people are awkward, it would be trim. You see two people, they start laughing. And then it usually happens at workplaces. Maybe that day, originally from your house, you knew there was something wrong with you. Either you were not, your shirt, or, well, you said something was off about you, but you took confidence and decided to come to work. Immediately you got to the gate, you say, hey, I didn't go for you. When you don't have self-confidence, then it becomes a problem, and then you start thinking, oh, why would you do this to me? Maybe they were laughing about something else. And then you approach the person, and then instead of saying in a nice way, you start talking. then in the end, you have offended the person. Since you're a man, that's why I'm asking that. In the end, you have offended the person. Since you're a man, that's why I'm asking that. How fast can we drop our ego?

0: affected you.
1: Okay.
0: By so doing, you will see that you will calm down and know that you cannot change the past. Whatever that has happened, you can't change it. It has already happened. Yeah. So all you need to do is acknowledge that, yes, you are hurt. And acknowledge how hurt or how that pain has affected you. And knowing very well that you cannot change the past, you will be calm. Then you can address your issue. Because more often than not, when you are pained, you tend to be angry. Because you are boiling.
1: Yeah.
0: And so in going to address the issue, you may go overboard. And then the thing that you were a victim, you become a villain. Because what you may do will go beyond what the person did to you.
1: Yeah.
0: And so it also goes a long way not to help fight the issue at hand. So for me, anytime you are hurt, just process it. What did he do to me? What did she do to me? Or what did they do to me that I need to acknowledge? How is it affecting me? Because at times when you process it, you may even come to a conclusion that this is not even an issue. Let me let go. You don't even need to address it. You just move on. But if you don't go through the process, you may take that anger or the pain that you are going through and go on with a reaction that may be more than the action that happened to you, and it may turn things the other way around. Because if you look at the story that Lennon gave us, you could see that the lady sweeping was already boiling.
1: Yeah. Yeah.
0: And she was just waiting for an opportunity to express it.
2: Setting a trap.
0: And so because you came and just spat, whether it got to her or not, that's an opportunity.
1: Yeah.
0: But I believe that if she had just let go or maybe gone back to the room and said, why did she even do this to me? Or even if she had reported it to her husband that this is what your wife has done to me, because your brother's wife is your wife, then the husband might have calmed her down. So it's not every situation that you just get up and you start fighting it. Times when you are calm, you tend to even address the issue much better, and then you let go at that point. Yeah.
1: Right. Stephanie, let's turn the gear a bit to family side. When it's your husband, you know, how do you process it? Because sometimes Lennon mentioned it's so hurtful when it is the person that you love. Let me use myself as an example. And I'm sure the one who's concerned will be, oh, that's what goes into your mind. So is that sometimes the questions I will be asking is like, how could you? Like Mobi Anye, now. So I ask those questions like, how could you? And I ask a lot of questions, because if it was any random person, then it's okay. Or you just have ignored it easy. But imagine having a situation with your husband or your better half. And at the end of the day, you need time to process the whole thing. But you are going to end up in the same room with a person. I think that's forgiveness requires space. I think I need to ask that. No, because then if it requires space, some of us don't have space. Because it's like, I'm processing it. I'm thinking about it. Martin made me understand that it is a process. It takes time. You need to ask yourself questions. How do I ask myself questions when I'm in the same room with a person who is boiling me and I'm saying, this one, I'll put a hold at the same on fire and put my anger, stare it. How do you go about it? Maybe you can educate us a bit, and then young ones like us will learn from you. Give us a trick.
3: It's difficult.
1: Very.
3: As you all know, it's very difficult, especially from a loved one.
1: Yeah.
3: It's very, very difficult. But,
1: You have to fear God, eh?
3: It's very difficult, but sometimes, so there's this part of forgiveness called release. Sometimes you just let go. When we say the oye ene nye, me feel maybe me nye guso, but that doesn't mean say and shame. I'll talk to you. Maybe I'm in the midst of doing something and I be now I can't say me. I don't like it. Me feel at that moment, but maybe about 10-15 minutes I'll ask, what the oye ene ye ma? You get it?
1: Yeah.
3: What the oye ene ma Christo ni ba? What should the oye?
1: Enye ni suba enye.
3: So I'll just and after, if I have to

0: give it to you. I'll address you. I'll let you go. Like, how should I put it? I'll just say, oh, maybe I talk. I'll address it. So next time, you don't repeat
1: you
0: it.
1: You don't repeat
0: you
1: it.
0: Get it.
1: Yeah, yeah.
0: If I have to scold you, maybe more kakra. You see, then we all move.
1: I'll come for me, the scolding.
0: So me, with me, if you hurt me and I don't talk about it, it boils in me.
1: Okay.
0: That is me. If you hurt me, Kenny King, enchancha onaf meka. Manka. Manka. Mi huwa, I say, mi ni ma se mako wia wadja ne ye chase me. Mako ma bebo, you see. Yeah. So I hardly keep things in me.
1: Yeah.
0: I hardly. So definitely, that day, no, you get your share.
1: I know.
0: You get it. So I'll call you. Dear ye, where ye mark, Christo Nipan, now Kasasi. We don't do this. You get it. We don't do this.
1: Yeah.
0: Next time, you say, my ye will be become now umpire. Let's do it this way. This Let's way. Do it this way.
1: Yeah.
0: Then it's off my chest.
1: Oh, now, how you carry it?
0: I don't care. It's off my chest. I have my peace.
1: Right.
0: So that is me.
1: Right. I think I like that. I'll learn that. Lennon.
2: Yeah.
1: There are people that carry on hurt that they did not start. Let's come into the family. We no bias to single parents or anything like that, but we have people that have grown up to hear stories about having irresponsible fathers, having irresponsible mothers, mothers who run away at their birth. Like so many stories about a certain parent or a certain family member that shirk their responsibility. And so you didn't come and meet it, or sometimes you see that it is just one parent taking care of you and how they go through long suffering and all those things. And you are wondering, if this man was here, probably life would have been better. If this man... And so your orientation and, you know, the whole thing you have about, let's say, a man or a woman is all based on that hurt. Maybe the whatever happened, you don't have the full details because your mother or father did not tell you. Such people, are they fighting battles that are not theirs? And how do they, because their healing process will not be the regular, the one you know has offended me and you address this. Theirs is like fighting with someone they don't even know that they are fighting.
2: Yeah.
1: How do these people heal? What's the actual process for them? Because there are lots of people, even in their adult lives, still holding on to things their fathers did or their mothers did them. And, you know, they can't forgive. And their marriages are suffering. Their relationship at work is suffering. And relationship with other people are suffering. What's the process? How do they heal themselves from this?
3: This is heavy. Because with such people, there's a lot of weight. Some, your mother or your father keeps blaming you for being the reason why things did not work out in their lives, or the reason why the other parent left. They keep telling you many things. Sometimes they even force you to hate the other parent. And people are fighting these battles every day. And sometimes they tend to hate one parent for a very long time due to the stories the other has mentioned, without even listening to the side of the other person. These are... I'll say you are fighting someone's battles. Just be neutral to the other person. Sometimes maybe it was while you were growing up and the person left home. So you as a child may think the person's leaving because of you, the person's leaving because they don't love you, the person, without necessarily having a conversation with the other person. So you may carry on some of these resentments and pain and hurt for a long time. But if you grow to a certain age that you are mature enough to have a discussion with the other parent and you can have a conversation with them, go ahead and have a conversation with them and then find out the other side of the story. Some of them may tell you things that may hurt you even more, but at least you know what the truth is. And then forgive them for you, not for them. Thank them for bringing you into the world. That's it. They have done their bit. Forgive them for you. If you need professional help, if you need the help of your pastor or something to help you go through it, because sometimes it's heavy. For years, you've been carrying this resentment. So these ones are not ones that you can easily just let go.
1: Yeah.
3: It requires extra help. It requires prayer. It requires someone older than you, someone well-versed in some of these things to explain certain things to you. and then open you up to certain things, because there are many who are carrying these resentments that is affecting them in their relationships. I know some ladies that immediately you start doing a certain thing, they saw their dad doing it, and so they begin to react a certain way, they begin to say certain things, and hey, you're wondering, come on.
1: I am not your father.
3: Like,
1: no, Martin is saying that. I'm not your dad. I'm not your father.
3: Like,
1: Father Bernard, I'm not your father.
3: It's many things. It's many things. If possible, forgive that parent. We are saying it here that forgiveness does not necessarily mean restoration. You can forgive that father, you can forgive that mother, but not necessarily have them be your best friend or have them be your close confidant or anything like that. They can still be your parent. You can still give them that respect, that honor as your parent. You don't necessarily have to be very close to them and let them know of everything that is happening with you. But forgive them for you so that you can have some peace, you can have some sanity, so that you hold no grudges and there's no sense of revenge. There are some who are thinking, like they are planning what they want to do to their fathers, what they want to do to their mothers, what they want to do to that parent's other wife, that parent's other children. Like, they spend years with books, writing plans and other things. And Charlie, it's too much work. It's too much work. It is not easy. Honestly, it's not easy to forgive anyone. Even if someone steps on your toes, you wish maybe you can find a way and then also trip in front of them and step on it really hard. But you just have to let go. You just have to let go. You really have to let go for your sanity and for your peace.
1: Wow.
3: Yeah.
1: If you're listening to us this evening, we're talking about forgiveness. And I think we've spoken at length on the subject. And it's tough. I like the fact that we you know, sort of entered a bit into family, and these are real issues that are happening, and people carry it. And sometimes you see that some people are not happy all the time, not because of what is currently happening in their lives, but because of something they've been holding on to a long time. And then you also, you know, close or shut down new opportunities when you decide to harbor a lot of things. And to let us know what your thoughts are, I mean, how are you dealing with someone who has hurt you? What are the lessons you have learned so far? And what are the steps you're also taking to your healing process? So we'll be talking again about the benefits of forgiveness. I think in between the many things we have said, we have, you know, chipped one or two in. But I want to ask, both of you, how often — we've already discussed the whole 70 times, 7 times often, but I'm asking this in terms of abusive relationship. You are in a relationship that is either emotionally abusive or physically abusive, and you're like, oh, why am I the channel? Why am I the channel? But it's something that's — there's no repentance, there's no remorse. It's like the person does it, oh, I don't know what came over me. That reminds me, those who say that thing, I don't know what came over me. What's that? Like, I don't know what came over me. The devil, hey, over someone, bro. No, but how do you, for an abusive relationship, I think the forgiveness pattern is different altogether. How do you, because the person does it and then keeps doing it. How do you address that?
4: So, for an abusive relationship, like we said, forgiveness is different from restoration. You forgive the person. Let the person go. Fanya sato hon. We are in the world. This preach. World. Yeah. How do I put it? Bible even says, for lack of knowledge, my people perish.
1: Yeah.
4: And life is only lived once. Yeah. You get it. Yeah. You forgive the person doesn't mean that you should still be in that abusive relationship. Ochna, it's better to go home from a broken marriage than go home in coffin. You get it? So you just walk away, forgive the person, walk away, start a new life. You get someone, just that when you are going, you go with care. You get it? Yeah. With a trust but verify.
1: Right. So you need to have wisdom in dealing with such situations and then how to. I like that. Martin, your thoughts?
5: So, sorry. So just like we've mentioned, we should know that the people who are close to us are the ones that are likely to hurt us because we have much interaction with them and communication with them. So definitely there is a proverb in Akan says that
1: mm-hmm.
5: if you are not closer to somebody, probability of you hurting the person is very minimal because you don't have anything in common. So just like you mentioned, a family, a husband and wife, the likelihood for either party hurting the other is very, very, very high. So what we should do, rather, is to know that, yes, one way or the other will be hurt.
1: Yeah.
5: How do you address that?
1: Mm.
5: It's mostly the issue here. At times, the way we address the issue are some of the reasons why the thing lingers on. I've done something wrong to you, and you don't even let me know that what I'm doing is wrong. So how do I change? Then you harbor the issues, and then it's like you are writing it down in your mind's book.
1: Before we forget.
5: Then the day the day it gets to your neck, then you start telling me, on 24 February you did this, in January you did that, in March you did this. At that time, there are a lot of issues at stake. So you may not be able to repair it as you would have done from beginning. So let the person know, if the person is really close to you, that you think there's a likelihood of it happening again, you should let the person know. And just like we said, it's a process. So you don't also want to create problem out of what is happening. So what you do is to take your time. Just like our sister said, she will give herself a breather and then come back to you and say that, Kwejo or Ama or Akosia, what you did this morning, in fact, I'm not happy about it. You did A, B, and C. You could have done better. I don't think we can continue like this. So next time, let's do it this way. Then the person, if the person really means business, you also acknowledge that, indeed, I've done something wrong to you. Maybe I'm sorry. I won't repeat it. But you've made the statement known that you don't like A, B, and C. So if the person is really a caring person or even understands what you are saying, then that person will not deliberately go to that area again. There are others that do not mind. So that's where hers comes in. That, how do you solve it? You have to free yourself. Because the forgiveness is not on the other person. It's on you. One thing I've realized is that our society traditionally makes it easy for you to revenge. Whether physically,
1: the environment is conducive.
5: Yes, whether physically or spiritually. So you see, you do something to someone, and then he tells you that wait and you will see.
1: I know
5: that wait and you will see whether he's coming to use the stick like the lady did, or he's going to consult spiritual.
1: Martin, you forgot one thing. The part they ask you, do you know who I am?
4: What do you mean?
5: So one thing I've come to realize is that it is Christianity that is rather teaching us how to forgive. Because in the traditional sense, if you cross someone's path,
1: they deal with you.
5: They will deal with you. And it's the easiest way.
1: Thank God for Jesus Christ.
5: So I think that's where the church has a responsibility. We need to take that thing out of our minds. Because at times someone will say that, oh, they are mekwa, sorry, Abba. So they acknowledge the fact that
1: It is Christianity that is constraining them.
5: Exactly. So we need to champion that aspect. Because, you see, God that we are following, the Almighty Being, He, for our sins, He lets the only Son that He has to come and die for us. So if He could do that for us, then what else can't He do? But as human as we are, when we are hurt, we just want to take the revenge there and there. So we need to, you see, if you forgive, you start to glow because you don't have pains in you. You have let go and let God. So you are free. And anytime you are free, you smile and you even grow older. Because the fact that you don't forgive something means that you are holding something, and the muscles are not flexible. They are very tight because as you are very going, you are thinking about somebody that if this girl should cross me again, how I would deal with her. That lady too doesn't even know.
1: Let me ask this. Is that same, the level of satisfaction of letting go and glowing, is it the same as YMB? The joy that comes to the satisfaction of the same level.
5: You see, the truth of it is that if we will be truthful to ourselves, we will know that anytime you take revenge on somebody, you feel bad in the long run. After you are satisfied that, okay, I wanted to do this to this person, I've done it. If you sit back within yourself, you know that you start feeling bad. Yes.
4: It's for Christians.
5: Even though...
4: Christians.
5: Imagine that someone mistakenly stepped on your toe. You wanted to give a pound of the flesh. Mm-hmm. But you know, you cannot articulate and know exactly that pound to be given. So more often than not, anytime you want to revenge, you do more. So the moment that anger and hate dies out, you know that, yes, I know he did this to me, but within you, you know that, this one, I went overboard. No matter how satisfied you are, but you also acknowledge that anytime you forgive, even though at times you feel like you are a loser, but you see that you cause problem to the other person. At times they even think, has she really forgiven me? Won't she do something to me?
1: To wield control.
5: Exactly. Yeah. So it is very easy to take revenge. It's very, very easy because you are boiling, you want to do something, but at the long run, you don't benefit from it. You hear stories of families that maybe a father died, family took properties, their mothers had to struggle to take care of their children, and then God will bless them, and at a later day, the other family wants to have a share. And they can't even know how to get close. And you see that because the other family has just forgiven and they are moving on with their lives, everything gets well for them. So just like the Bible says, you should forgive. Revenge is that of God. You cry unto God. Whatever God will do to the other person, that's none of your business. But you'll be fine in the long run.
1: Right, you'll be fine in the long run. So the case of the woman using the stick on the other woman, I don't think she really expected that maybe it would go that far.
5: Exactly.
1: So after a while, she think about it. This went too far.
5: Because now hospital will come in. If you don't take care, it will be a police issue. If it becomes a police issue, now there's going to be a rift
1: between the two families.
5: Exactly, and the question is, how will you defend yourself? That
1: was it even worth it?
5: Someone just, let's even conclude that, yes, she spat on her. Is it the same as abusing her physically? Because this becomes a crime. So even if you go to prison for, let's say, 30 days, is it worth it?
1: It's not worth it.
5: It is not. So in the long run, that goes to battery. In the long run, you will see that you become a loser if you don't forgive.
1: Yeah.
5: But if you forgive, you'll be the winner in the long run, no matter how stupid people think you are. Yes, because I had a research at in someone prison, and the guy's story was it was sad. He had, the day we got there, he was supposed to be released, and he was crying. So the research, you know, we were curious, so we wanted to know, everybody should be happy where that you are, that you are going out. And he said that he had a fight with the sister. So in a compound house, they had a fight. And then the sister's husband wanted to protect the wife. So now it is man to man. He hit the guy. He fell down and he was dead.
1: Wow.
5: And through the trial period, up to when he was sentenced, none of the family members visited him. So the question is, where am I going? It took the intervention of a lawyer to just ask him, you keep coming here, what's your issue? And then when he narrated the issue, they changed the thing from murder to manslaughter. So he had to do some years in prison, and the time was up to go home. But he doesn't have anywhere to go. But he always said that if he had just stopped the fight with the sister, this wouldn't have happened.
1: Absolutely.
5: So it is not worth it.
1: Not at all. Mm-hmm. I mean, to think that the basis of your fight, if, I mean, you have to go to court and it will be like, why were you fighting? Because of spit. It's how trivial and unnecessary that, how that basis, like, it's so, and who need first of all? So I think that the import of what you are saying right now is that we should be slow to anger.
5: Yeah.
1: We should take that, say, 1 second, rethink fast, and then let's you know, relax before we enter into certain things, because it can be very dangerous. Oh, very, very dangerous. Well, thank you for joining us. We have comments. In fact, we have been well engaged today. And I'll read a few of the comments for us, and then we'll take the benefits, and then we can conclude. And so we have a comment from Mr. Derek Owusua Samoa. I think we should have allowed Derek, maybe we should give him a book. I said today he has a whole thesis on forgiveness, which we really appreciate. Thank you very much. So Derek says, great show, kudos to our able panelists. And then he's talking about John Negoni's recommendation on steps towards forgiveness. He says, one, I think these are very key pointers. You acknowledge the hurt. You consider how the hurt and pain has affected you, and then accept that you cannot change the past. Determine whether or not you will forgive, repair the relationship with the person who wronged you, learn what forgiveness means to you, and then finally forgive. I think Martin, even in the earlier submissions, mentioned these steps for us, and so it's very critical, and thank you very much. Benjamin also wants to find out, don't we think there are some moments in the day that yields forgiveness, or forgiveness could be initiated anytime, anywhere? I think we addressed it, that it can be done anytime, anywhere, but it's you know, the tact with which you do it, yeah. And then you know, the decorum. You don't just, it takes time, it's a process. And so maybe whatever offense happened, it might happen at a certain spot, but the forgiveness might not necessarily happen at that same spot, but it might take some sort of process. And yes, so it takes some time. Okay. Derek comes back to say that Billy Graham recommends these recommendations. He makes these recommendations and says that recognize the importance of Jesus put on forgiveness. Reject the devil. I like that. Reject the devil. He says that let go your anger. Don't give Satan a chance to use your bitterness by letting anger control you. And then he goes on with Ephesians 4:26-27. So I think he goes on.
5: Amma, if you would allow me.
1: Yes, please.
5: On that point, you see, at a point where Jesus was about dying, when he was being tried,
1: yeah,
5: you know, he went through a lot of temptations, mm-hmm, by the devil.
1: Mm-hmm.
5: The king says that, are you the one who called yourself the king? And gives him the robe.
1: Yeah.
5: He had all the power to make sure that, mm-hmm, he would have done some, yeah, miracle for you to know that indeed I'm the, mm-hmm, king.
1: Mm-hmm.
5: But because he had to go through it,
1: yeah,
5: he had to soak it. Mm-hmm. And at the long run, even said that, Father, forgive them.
1: Mm-hmm.
5: For they don't know what they are
1: doing. Yeah.
5: So I like that point. At times, if you don't take care, because of what is happening, mm-hmm, around you,
1: mm-hmm,
5: you may be quick to answer.
1: Absolutely.
5: Look at all that he went through. All the beatings,
1: mm,
5: all the piercing, the nails.
1: Mm.
5: It wasn't easy. Mm. That is what we go through when people hurt us.
1: Yeah.
5: It's not easy. It's very painful. It pierces through your heart.
1: Mm.
5: But that is why the easy way out is the revenge. So just like Jesus took his time to soak it and say that, I've forgiven you. I have forgiven you in the end. That's the reason why you and I are happy here and we call ourselves Christians. And we know that if you continue that way, we also have a share in the kingdom. So it is not easy, but we must go through it.
1: To have a share in the kingdom, you need to learn what Christ did as an example for us. As for me, I've carried my chair. The chair in the kingdom, there, I have my seat, please. I am coming. So if you offend me, I'm not seeing you. I have forgiven you in advance. So please. So let's kindly wrap up as we talk about, you know, some... I have two things I want us to wrap up with. Mm-hmm. We've mentioned a few. The danger in unforgiveness. And then, I mean, when we say then, we can look at the other effect where the benefits of forgiveness. Okay. So, Steffi, you can give us a few. The danger in unforgiveness and then the benefits in forgiveness.
4: Okay, with the danger... So, God has commanded us to forgive.
1: Mm-hmm.
4: He said, "Fayem boneche, sinya wode che wona wone yenyaka." So, if you want God to forgive you, you have to forgive someone.
1: Yeah.
4: So, it is a must, a commandment. I said, it's a rule as a Christian, because God, iradene ba a odono, odono a owo no krono, odene mai se onwa omba mbunje yenkwa. Wo bone na ebone ben. Do you get it? You don't want to forgive. Ah, obidi ne ba ababe waje yenkwa. So wo de biya ye bone apese de chew. No. So it's a must, it's a rule. As Christians, we have to forgive. So that one, we don't compromise with it. And your next one, the B.
1: So I think you have spoken about it being a command. Actually means that then don't try to get into the dangers of unforgiveness, and so probably it just works fine with all of it. But Martin, if you want to add something,
5: If you look at Luke chapter 23 verse 34, it says that if you forgive anyone's sins, their sins are forgiven. If you do not forgive them, they are not forgiven. So it's a commandment. If you want your sins to be forgiven, you need to also forgive. So that the other person's sins will also be forgiven. So if you don't want yours to be forgiven, you don't forgive them. And then their sins will also not be forgiven. So it's a whole chain. It is not, one thing I want to say is that it's not easy. Because at times, when you remember what you have gone through,
1: I tell you,
5: the tears that you shed at times in the night in your lonely space, and the troubles that you've gone through, if you dwell on them, you will not you will not forgive people. But you see, the ability to get that strength to say that indeed I am hurt, that is why you need to acknowledge that there is a problem, and then you also measure the length with which that problem is affecting you. Then you consider, you accept the person, and know that yes, indeed, you've caused me so much trouble, but because of God, because I'm a Christian. We are talking from the Christian perspective.
1: Absolutely.
5: That is what we are expected to do. If it was easy, the angels or any other person, any other person in heaven would have said that, oh, I want to go. Because the Bible says that when God asked who would want to go, heaven was quiet. Because they knew what they had to pay. And they knew the person that it has to take to atone for that sins. For God to be able to forgive us. So it is not easy. Let's acknowledge that it is not easy. And when we acknowledge that it is not easy, it is 50% solved. That, yes, then I will be able to work on it consciously, deliberately, to be able to forgive or let go of whatever the pain is, whether the person on the other side acknowledge the troubles that he or she has done to you or not. More often than not, we tend to let you know that, okay, say that you are sorry so that I'll be fine. It's not everybody that is going to do that.
1: I'm sorry.
5: You know, so whether the third party or the other side acknowledges that I have done something wrong to you or not, it is the onus lie on you to let go and be free.
1: Right. So someone presented us with Ben, is this a case study or your real life experience? So he sent this in the comment section. I'll be reading it shortly. But I think that one thing I would also want to add is that usually forgiveness is not even because someone has offended us. It's because even we ourselves have sinned against ourselves. And people are going through a lot of things because they can't forgive themselves. They have been in situations where they wish they shouldn't have been. And for so long, they keep beating themselves about that one thing they did or that action they took. And they don't find themselves worthy anymore. But thank God that we're having this discussion this evening. And then we're speaking about the significance of Christ coming to die for us. He did not just come and die for people who are going to offend us, for us to forgive them, but for our own sins as well. And so if you're going through some unforgiveness for yourself, whatever, like Steffi said, oh bonino, oh yeah, hey. I mean, the whole forgiveness thing, the ability really comes from the Holy Spirit, really.
4: Yeah.
1: It's praying to God and asking God to help you forgive, because on your own, there's so many factors that will not allow you. Martin says the environment is conducive for revenge, but it is the Holy Spirit that enables us to be able to forgive ourselves and to forgive others also. So, I read Ben's situation. Hey, Ben says I'm in a situation where I'm at odds with a female friend who has vowed to never who has vowed to never speak to me again, to the point where she has cursed me. Wow. I was going to ask the person a traditionalist. To the point where she has cursed me, and he continues to say that I've tried everything to make peace with her, but it's been unsuccessful. However, once she found out I've traveled outside the country, she made an effort to communicate with me. Does this mean that if I hadn't traveled, we'll still be enemies? I can assure you, the Ghanaian blood in you. So location can actually hasten the process of forgiveness. That is a big cue. And no mama offend you, I'll be going to Bahamas next week. Please send me a dear. But I think that's Ben's real situation. I'll take your views on it just briefly. And then Manchani Boy also says that I think her forgiveness coincides with your traveling. So do accept and then move on as Christ will do. Right. Mancha, your answer is very straight to the point. But Vivian Kayebe, logo, I can't be ama Ben. Ben, send her dollars. She'll forgive you fast. But really, that's location matter in forgiveness.
4: So if I were to be Ben, I'll make sure I contact her again. Contact her, seek for your forgiveness.
1: Yeah.
4: And
1: have a real conversation.
4: Yeah. Then after you ask, oh, you also contacted me. Is there any problem? Is there anything I can do to help? What's up? No, stop, girl. So maybe she's in. She's. I don't know. Maybe she's just calling to check up on you or something.
1: Yeah.
4: So you just ask her.
1: But sometimes maybe an action you do to someone who feels offended, maybe by giving help or something, can neutralize their hurt.
4: Yes, so, but first you need to have a conversation with her. Since the main focus is you needed forgiveness, so it shouldn't shift. The main focus is you needed forgiveness. So now that the opportunity has come for you to seek for your forgiveness or whatsoever, grab that opportunity, and make good use of it. And after case closed, whatever happens, one more semester.
1: He should send dollars. I'm telling him the way to go. Yes,
5: the question I would want to ask Ben is, how did he get to know that? It's because he traveled. That's why
1: she was not making contact.
5: Yes.
1: Because I'm sure, quote and unquote, maybe I'm just inferring that she was watching his WhatsApp status and always knew that the pictures he had taken is from Ghana. So one time the location background changed and he was like, oh, I realize I have unforgiveness for this man. Let me just
5: like the other person said, yeah, it may be coincidental.
1: Yeah.
5: You see, it is even good for Ben that she or the lady had contacted him. Yeah. It gives you an opportunity to render your unqualified apology again and let her know that it won't happen again. Then you meant whatever that was not in good place. So for me, I think he has an upper hand now. He should be able, just like sister said, he should be able to contact her and then make things better. But at times when we are hurt too, we shouldn't talk too much because we may be able to, we will say things that we will not be able to take back. Imagine that Ben dwells on the curses aspect of it. He might not be able to talk to her again because he doesn't know to what extent these things are. But you see, that's why we are Christians. If Ben wants to go to heaven, the only option that he has is to forgive her for also those things that he's also hurt so that everything will be okay.
1: Let me play the devil's advocate. Are you sure that maybe in her curses, she had mentioned that you will never travel out of Ghana. And then Ben is out of Ghana and said, hey, curse, you are Nyejuma. So she's calling to find out how Ben survived the curse. But that's just by the way. But Ben, I think that from us here in the studios, I think your sins are forgiven. But just send the lady some dollars and you're fine. But like they're saying, have a real conversation. Now you have the upper hand.
4: Yeah.
1: Address the issues where you faltered, just apologize and then move on, repair the relationship. It's been a great time this evening. Well, it's been solemn, it's been up, it's been interesting. I really had a great time. And so thank you for joining us, to all our Facebook viewers, ever consistent TikTok fans. Yes, you're on TikTok. We are winning souls there. Thank you so much. We appreciate you a lot. And I'll leave this with you. I think that this is what was even predominant in most of the comments, and I think we read a few of them. It comes from Colossians 3:13, and it says that bear with each other and forgive one another. If any of you has a grievance against someone, forgive, just as the Lord forgave you. And it is a command. It is not negotiable. As a Christian, you need to forgive because your sins have been forgiven. And so let it go. What mommy did to you, what your boss did to you, the reason why you are not working your full best, please let it go and be the best version of yourself. Enjoy full life with the peace of the Lord. And let's pray to God that the Holy Spirit will guide us, even in times that is so tough for us to forgive. May the Holy Spirit give us the strength and the ability to be able to forgive and restore unto us our brokenheartedness. May He mend them for us. And may He grant us peace that surpasses all understanding. The peace of God must not make sense. Even in chaotic times, when you have the peace of God, it is all that matters. It doesn't mean that the problem has changed, but you have the peace of God, and that's all that matters. And so tonight, we pray that may that peace rest on all of us, and may we continue to journey this life in love, in peace, and in harmony. Thank you so much, Steffi, for coming through to the studios, Martins. It's been amazing. I've had a good time. And so it's good evening from this side of town. We shall meet here same time next week. And of course, with something interesting we are discussing. It's bye.

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1: Father, we just want to bless your name. We just want to say you are holy. We want to exalt your name. Thank you, Abba Father, for your faithfulness, for your kindness. Thank you, Abba Father, for everything. Wherever you are, you're in my voice. I want you to lift up your voice and say something nice to God. Father, thank you for your provision, for your protection, for your mercies. The Bible says your faithfulness are new every morning. Father, we just want to say,

The Bible says God is a spirit, and those who will worship him was worship him in truth and in spirit. Ekarabadoshi arabadeka elebedekosha arabadenesha.

You're the lifter up of my head.

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1: 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Whoa.

koshe, eyadi edebe koshe, haya rimi kuti eleprina shararaba koshe. 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
3: Blessing for his power, for his wisdom. Blessing for his might. Blessing for the great and mighty things he does. When you bless him in your understanding, you also bless him in the spirit. That's one quick way to coming, and then you don't coming amiss. Father, we bless you. Every time we come to you, we don't act like we ever, we know how to come. We come believing for you to take us in. Because when you take us in, our legs will not be feeble. When you take us in, we will not faint. When you take us in, we'll be strong. We'll be able to stand. Just like you took John by the hand. When you take us in, we can withstand that which is to come. So we come to you, Lord Jesus, not like we know you, we just come like a child. We come like a child and we surrender ourselves to you. We bless you. Open your mouth and bless the Lord. Scripture says, come into his gate, enter into his gate with thanksgiving and into his courts with praise. Thanksgiving, you can't do wrong. When you enter with praise into his court, you can't do wrong. With thanksgiving, you can't go wrong. So lift your voice in your understanding and in the spirit and thank God. Bless God. Thank God. Bless the name of the Lord. Bless the name of the Lord. Thank Jesus. Thank Jesus. Thank Jesus. 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

face. 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

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He is reigning. 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He is reigning. 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He is God.

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Jesus, I don't know what you're doing, and I want the mommy. 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

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Other four. I mean, no Padre Kakra. You're in some way, Hokakra. Sanka Yesu Christo, Amambe, Nebua, Anka Sambre, how would you say? Saying upon some Ayawo, Anka Sambre, saying I will fear for, I beg you for Ayawo. Hey, Anka Sambre, at the same. Say yes, you have been one, my wife, Anka Sambre, and I'm seven, and I'm giving you. Hey, I put them, that's safe, and so. Oh, I'm not you. On Docasia, any more to help me up, and I was out of the chairman. And I can't, and you're what I mean? I'm coming to Washington.

Yawate, Soviet, Sarabu Katasu, Sarabu Katasu, Sawatia Yumi, Mamani Alabaya, Sawatabe, Casava de Medawase, Sawakabi, Casayako Medawase, and Sasa Mandore Prosoko.

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0: thank you for making a way where there seems to be no way. 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
2: It's about Jesus. 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It's not about your title. 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
2: So we have to come, drop our titles, drop our positions. We can't have pastors and bishops that are, what's the word, bishops to God. Rather than them to be bishops and pastors to us, they are bishops to God. So they even find it hard to worship God. So we'll come to a church. The pastor will say that the church should be a worshiping church, but the pastor himself is not a worshiper. And he's the type that when worship starts, he's sitting down, receiving something. I don't know. I'm sure he's receiving, so it's okay. But then you want the members to be worshipers, when it should actually flow from Aaron's head, Abby, to his beard and downwards. But you want us to be worshipers, and you will not be. And most times it's because we've maybe lost the understanding of who Jesus is to us. Not understanding that the posts we have or what position they give to us is not for us to give back to Jesus and come to him as a pastor. We don't come to him as a pastor, as a bishop. We come to him as a child of God. But to the people, we can be bishops and pastors and reverend, whichever one we want.

Where is Chimdi? So it's not going to be about the songs tonight. It's about Jesus. If you want to experience him, if you want to see him, you can. But you have to look to him and not us. And it's the assembly of God's people, so it's okay. If you feel like shouting, shout. If you want to shout in tongues, shout. If you want to lie down, lie down. Whatever it is you want to do, you believe the Spirit of the Lord is leading you to do, do it. At least don't come and sit down here. You were sitting at home. You have come. Don't come here to and sit down. Engage Jesus. Don't come and look. If he's looking, you can go home and sit down. Enjoy yourself. Look. But if you've come here for business and do it. So if you're led to pray in the Holy Ghost, pray. Whatever, don't limit yourself. Break some protocols tonight. Okay, my mic is having feedback. So I'm the type that also believe that we don't know how to pray as we ought. The Spirit makes intercession for us. I also believe strongly that I don't know how to worship. I don't even know how I do it. But by the Spirit, it is possible. So if it is possible by the Spirit, can we engage him? Can you pray in the Holy Ghost? Speak in the Holy Ghost. Sing in the Holy Ghost. I told you didn't come here to play. I didn't say mama in the Holy Ghost. I said speak. It is the assembly of God's people. Speak in the Holy Ghost. Encounter Jesus tonight. What you want, encounter him. Speak in the Holy Ghost. Speak in the Holy Ghost. Set your gaze upon Jesus tonight. Narrow down on Jesus tonight. Narrow down on Jesus tonight. Forsake everything else. Narrow down on Jesus tonight. Forsake everyone else. Narrow down on Jesus tonight. Let him take you over. Let him quicken your mortal body. No matter what the condition is with you, even if your body is tired, your body is sick, even whatever it is, your body is tired, your body is sick, the Holy Ghost can fix it. The Holy Ghost can fix it. The same Spirit that was in Christ dwells in you. That same Spirit, not a fake one, that same Spirit that was in Christ dwells in you. So engage that Spirit. Let him quicken your mortal body. Let him quicken your spirit. Let him quicken you to yield to the Spirit quickly. Because the earlier we yield to the Spirit, the quicker we will get in. So let him, allow him. Pray in the Holy Ghost, allow him. The quicker we go, the better. Don't look at anybody. You want to be a different in your generation. You want to make a difference. You want to be different. You have to encounter Jesus. The same way Saul encountered Jesus, you have to. That kind of encounter that changes everything. That when people see you, they will definitely say yes. They will say yes, you have been with Jesus. You have to encounter him tonight. Tonight.
so that we have people that are burning for Christ and really doing the work and not just mouth. The world is waiting for us to manifest. Truly, it's not about having churches everywhere and no effect. That's not what we're about. Jesus is not confined to church. Jesus is not confined to your ideas. Every time you put him in that confine, you lose out because you don't get anything when you put Jesus in your mind in a box. So encounter Jesus. Encounter Jesus. Fix your gaze upon him. Stop looking about. If closing your eyes will help you, close your eyes. We are here for business. Let the Spirit of God speak through you tonight. Encounter him. Pray in the Holy Ghost out loud. These things are not by magic. We build up our most holy faith by praying in the Holy Ghost. Things don't happen by magic. They don't happen by magic. There's a way it happens, and you have to tune in. There is no magic in our kingdom. There is no magic in our kingdom. We are people that are deliberate. We are people that are desperate, intentional. That's who we are. If you are like Jacob, you hold on to God, you will never miss him. So don't join the bandwagon of people that are shouting the name of Jesus without nothing to show for it. We are not that people. We have to walk in power. We have to walk in revelation of who Jesus is. And the revelation of Jesus brings result. The revelation of Jesus brings result. So if there's no result, we are not seeing Jesus. The revelation of Jesus brings result. Everybody Jesus encountered, they had a result. When Jesus encountered people, he left something with them. He left substance with them. You have to be people that leave substance with people. You have to go to a place and leave substance there. Don't be empty. Don't be empty. Pray in the Holy Ghost. Out loud in the Holy Ghost. Zebariyarado shate pakatai. Jade alada bakoti elegede bosha. Redado shate elegede bosha. Irado shati alada man. Yane katai alada baye yano shati alada ne. 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

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It takes a knowing. It takes a knowing. We are in time right now. Let me tell you. Right now, we are in times of hardship. As a people. But it takes a knowing to declare otherwise. It takes a knowing to declare otherwise. I said to you people earlier, some people that were here, we need to be a generation that is different. Different. We are not that generation that will just shout the name of God without power. We can't be that generation.